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1: Hello and welcome to Radio Sweden Weekly. I'm Dave Russell. Michael Walsh is here too. All eyes have been on the town of Borlänge this week, where police are investigating alleged voter fraud connected to Sweden's election. And given how close that election was, what happens next could end up having major consequences for the end result. Michael, starting from the beginning, take us through the details.
2: Yeah, so reports about all this first started emerging right at the start of the week. It, at this stage, allegedly involves two different left party candidates in Borlänge, one who was running for a seat in parliament, the other for a seat on the municipal board. A third person who isn't a politician is also said to be involved, but we have to say here early on that police haven't actually formally notified anyone that they're a suspect in the investigation. So at this stage, they aren't actually quote-unquote suspects as such, if that makes sense. The allegation is that voters in some areas of Borlänge, and who for the most part have a Somali background, had been ferried to early voting stations and handed left party ballots with the boxes next to these two politicians' names already crossed. There are also allegations that some of these voters were paid small sums of money, according to reports in newspaper Dagens Nyheter. The areas we're talking about here are specifically the district of Tjärna Ängar, an area often associated with socioeconomic challenges, segregation and integration debates, as well as the Jakobsgårdarna and Budomiren neighbourhoods.
1: And what do we know about the politicians who are said to be involved?
2: Most of the focus has been on the candidate who was standing for a seat in the Riksdag. His name is Muhammad Ali. Even before the allegations of voter fraud first came out, his story was getting a lot of attention. He's 30 years old, very new to politics, and has only been a left party member for about a year. But despite being placed in ninth spot on the party's list, which would typically be an unelectable position, he managed to get around 650 personröster, which translates roughly as personal votes. They're votes for a specific candidate, and those votes were enough for him to bypass the left party's candidate preference list and win one of their seats in parliament. Now, for anyone who's not familiar with Sweden's famously complicated and frankly much maligned electoral system, basically, instead of being given a single ballot paper that has all the parties and their candidates' names printed on them and then numbering or ticking a box to show which one you want to vote for, in Sweden, every party has its own ballot papers. So when you go into a polling place, you're supposed to grab a ballot for the party or parties that you want to vote for in each election. And then if you want to vote for a specific candidate, you take a party ballot that lists their candidates and put a cross next to the person you want to vote for. If a candidate gets enough of these direct votes, over 5% of that party's votes, they can win a seat in parliament or on the municipal board, for example, even if their name was fairly low down on their party's candidate list, which is what happened in Muhammad Ali's case. The second left party candidate reportedly involved is named Ahmed Abbas Omar. He was running for a seat on Borlänge's local council, and according to the preliminary count, he looks set to also win one based on these personal votes.
1: So the allegation is that voters in Borlänge were given left party ballots where these two candidates' names were already crossed. But is that illegal?
2: Yeah, that's the really complicated part here. Pre-marking ballot papers seems to be more something that's frowned upon rather than being actually against the law, because a voter could always just discard that marked ballot paper once they're in a polling place and grab a new one to vote with. But if money changes hands, it's a whole other story. Our reporter Babak Parham's been looking into this.
3: Following the investigation, questions are being raised whether it is legal for a candidate or supporters of a candidate to hand out ballot papers where a candidate has already been ticked on the paper. Jan Högström is a political scientist at Mittsweden University and researches elections and the quality of the electoral process.
4: In general, it is permitted to distribute pre-marked ballots paper, but the voter, of course, must be free to decide whether to keep the marking or not. The fundamental principle of Swedish elections and elections in other democracies is that voting must be free and secret.
3: That means the crucial issue is whether the voter remains in control of the choice.
4: Voters must be able to choose their ballot paper, change the personal preferences vote, or use a completely different ballot paper without anyone else determining or controlling their choice.
3: In 2018, the Sweden Democrats distributed ballots in Holland, where a candidate had already been marked without telling voters. Both the County Administrative Board and the Election Review Board described the practice as inappropriate, but found that it did not amount to unlawful influence on the election or affect the result, news agency TT reports. Ahead of the 2022 election, a Christian Democrat politician in Växjö also distributed pre-marked ballots in his personal election campaign and was criticized by his own party. In the latest case in this year's election, there are also allegations in media reports that people close to the candidate have been seen near ATM machines and then handing out ballot papers and cash. Jan Hogström says if voters are offered money in exchange for voting in a particular way, that changes things.
4: If this involves paying someone to vote in a particular way, it's clearly not allowed. That would constitute election fraud.
3: A person convicted of unlawful influence on voting can face a fine or imprisonment for up to 6 months. And if an irregularity is found to have affected the election result, the Election Review Board can annul the election in the affected area and order a new one.
4: If the Election Review Board finds the election fraud has affected the election result, for example, in terms of distribution of seats, the board shall annul an election to the extent necessary and order a re-election in the electoral district concerned.
3: But Hogström says electoral fraud appears to be very unusual in Sweden. He and a colleague examined more than 500 appeals concerning elections held between 2010 and 2022.
4: Our research did not uncover any clear cases of electoral fraud in Sweden.
1: Political scientist Jan Hogström from Mid-Sweden University speaking there to our own Babak Parham. We should say some legal experts do think that pre-crossing ballot papers is against the law, but it's never been tested in court. And that last point he makes about the process around re-elections, where are we at there, Michael?
2: Well, the Election Review Board has been completely inundated with appeals relating to the election result in Dalarna. As of Friday afternoon, the total sitting at over 10,000 complaints, which is a record number. And voters still have until the end of next week to file, so it's only going to go up from here. They think online campaigns calling for voters to appeal have driven this. And the previous record, just so you know, was under 800 complaints in 2018, so it's a big increase. But the high number of appeals doesn't necessarily mean the board will order a revote. The criteria, at least according to the Riksdag's website, seems to be whether or not the actions in question can be assumed to have impacted the result of the election. And that's still an unknown here. Also worth noting is that the Election Review Board has never in the past ordered a revote for a Swedish parliamentary election.
1: Now, the police investigation into what happened in Borlänge also seems to be in an early stage still, as we said before. Police are yet to formally notify any of the people named in media reports that they are suspects. How much do we know about the investigation?
2: There's been a few twists and turns here. Apparently, it all started with an anonymous voter fraud complaint filed with the police in Dalarna, who then carried out surveillance on those said to be involved. The results of this work were presented to the Swedish Prosecution Authority's National Anti-Corruption Unit on the 1st of September, so that's about 2 weeks before Election Day. They then started a preliminary investigation but dropped it a week later on the 8th, citing issues around evidence. They then started the investigation back up again on the 21st of September, which is this past Monday, after, quote, new circumstances arose that motivated doing so. There's also been a bit of back and forth over who exactly was responsible for shutting down the preliminary investigation in the first place. You can kind of get the gist from what's being reported that police weren't very happy about that decision, as well as a decision to not search one of the cars that was allegedly being used to ferry voters to polling places. The case has now been moved over to the police's National Operations Department, who are handling the probe.
1: Both the politicians that are reportedly suspected of being involved are from the Left Party. What have they themselves said about all this, and what's the party said?
2: Well, we haven't actually heard all that much from Muhammad Ali, the guy who's at the centre of all this. He told SVT earlier in the week that he was shocked by the allegations of election fraud and that he denies any involvement in it. Ahmed Abbas Olmar, who was running for a seat on the municipal council, hasn't made any statement to the press yet. There's been a lot of media conjecture around what the Left Party is doing about all this. They didn't come with any sort of formal statement until Tuesday, one day after the news broke about this police investigation. And what they're saying is that both Ali and Omar are taking a time out from their respective posts due to the ongoing police investigation, and that at least in Ali's case, they expect that he'll be subbed out once the new parliament convenes. He hasn't stepped down, though. The latest we've heard on this, based on a letter Ali has sent to the Parliament Speaker, is that he's requesting 2 weeks' leave, pending a decision by police regarding their investigation, so he can begin his work in the Parliament once the probe is dropped.
1: And on Thursday, after being silenced on the issue almost all week, we also got some first comments from Left Party leader Nooshi Dadgostar.
5: Men det är bra att vi får reda på vad som faktiskt har hänt, att polisutredningen...
2: Dadgostar told Swedish Radio News it's good that what's actually happened here is being investigated and that police will get to the bottom of what's been alleged. Asked about reports that even the Left Party's own district chair in Borlänge had no idea who Muhammad Ali was, Dadgostar said that's likely because they haven't worked together before in local politics and that according to media reports, Ali is known in the local community. Dadgostar was also asked why the party's been so quiet about all this. She said this was because all the reporting has so far been based on information shared with journalists. It hasn't come from the official investigation and they can't comment on conjecture.
5: Vi inte har möjlighet att gå på medieuppgifter, utan vi måste ta reda på vad som faktiskt har hänt.
1: The party's crisis management here has attracted criticism though, hasn't it?
2: Yeah, and Dadgostar's sort of been the face for it, given she hasn't made any statement until pretty late in the week. Aftonbladet even had a story on Wednesday with a headline that was basically a whole bunch of blank spaces between two quotation marks and a photo of Dadgostar pursing her lips into a line.
1: And a bit less tight-lipped have been locals who live in Borlänge who've been fielding questions from journalists from around the country who've descended on the town this week. Joining us now is journalist Martin Eriksson from Swedish Radio's local P4 Dalarna channel, which covers Borlänge. Martin, what have residents there, especially those living in vulnerable areas like Tjärna Enge, been saying to you about this?
6: Well, many people are worried about the things that they've heard, of course. Headlines describing election fraud is not something any town or neighborhood likes to be associated with, but it's hard to give one answer to that question. It depends on who we're talking to. The answers vary quite a lot. Some people claim that they've heard about people getting help to come to the early voting polling station, but it's not illegal to give people a ride to a place like that at the same time. None of the people we've met have heard anything about money being offered as a bribe to make people vote for a certain candidate or so. I would say the general feeling is that it's not funny to be connected to headlines like this, but at the same time, I think people quite tired also of journalists running around trying to get hold of unique stories that don't exist so far, at least.
2: And Martin, we've heard reports that Muhammad Ali, at least, is a well-known person in the local community in Tjärna Enge. Have you been hearing the same thing?
6: Yeah. From what we've heard, he's a well-known and appreciated person who's been organizing parties and weddings and who has a lot of connections in the local community, especially amongst people with Somalian roots. He's also been campaigning a lot since he joined the Left Party of Sweden, which he did about a year ago. With that said, none of our reporters had heard about him prior to this election, so he's not a well-known politician. But I think nobody, including Ali himself, could have imagined to be elected into the Swedish parliament, and the aftermath with all these accusations of voter fraud and him taking a time out as a consequence. I mean, it's for sure a remarkable story for both him and for everyone else around him and for our listeners and even for us here. It's a story that tends to evolve all the time and new threads all the time that we have to investigate. So it's a strange situation even for us here.
1: Can you tell us a bit more about Tjärna Enge, what it's like there?
6: It's classified as a vulnerable area, as the only place in the county of Dalarna. 10 years ago or so, the criminality was quite high there, but it has come down significantly, I'd say. There are still high unemployment rates in that area, and I would say otherwise that it's a vibrant neighborhood, a lot of associations and sports clubs, a neighborhood with low 2-floor high apartment buildings and a newly renovated school and sports hall. the last few years, the leading politicians in Borlänge, the Social Democrats and Moderaterna, have made different attempts to reduce the residential segregation in Kärnängar. The majority of people living in Kärnängar have their roots in other countries than Sweden. The Somalian community is strong, for example.
2: Well, I mean, just on that, a lot of this has focused on ethnicity, given the fact that the two candidates reportedly linked to this investigation both come from Somalia, and it's also been reported that those who were driven out to polling places also had a similar background. Has that created any concern or fear in the community?
6: Yeah. For example, a local politician with Somalian roots, Nastia Mohabbat of the Centre Party, she expressed her concern over the investigation into suspected electoral fraud. Her fear is that this could have major consequences, regardless of what it ultimately shows. She says that many Swedish Somalis feel targeted and unfairly accused in connection with the investigation. So I think the answer to that question is yes. And it'll be interesting to see the outcome of this investigation and what it will mean for Swedish Somalis in Borlänge.
1: What's it been like for Borlänge residents in general, suddenly finding their town at the center of this major media frenzy?
6: Quite strange, I'd say. The whole of this week, media from all across Sweden have been trying to get in touch with voters in these areas without getting any real evidence or witness of election fraud so far. There has been second-hand information, but nothing crystal clear, I'd say at least. So my guess is that a lot of the residents in Kärnängar are quite tired of journalists right now, not to mention the main character in this strange story, Muhammad Ali, who locked himself in his apartment in Borlänge with journalists, including our reporters, ringing on his doorbell like the whole of this week. At the same time, it's not strange that everybody wants to talk to him either. I mean, everyone wants to hear what this guy has to say. He's, after all, the one who came from out of nowhere and reached the Swedish parliament. So, of course, his story is important. But it has been a strange, strange week, this one for the history books.
1: Okay, we'll leave it there. Martin, thanks for joining us on Radio Sweden.
6: Thank you.
1: That was Martin Eriksson from Swedish Radio's local P4 Dalarna channel. And Michael, do we have any indication yet of just how this drama around the left party's candidates might impact the talks to form a new government?
2: Well, there's been a lot of conjecture here as well, but it's obviously not going to be a good look for the left party. They, of course, have been demanding minister posts in any future government led by Social Democrat leader Magdalena Andersson, but the Social Democrats themselves haven't been particularly enthusiastic about this, and the Centre Party, who would also be a part of that government constellation, are dead against this. They refuse to be in government with the left party. Jonas Hinfors is Professor Emeritus of Political Science at the University of Gothenburg. I asked him what impact this might all have on government negotiations.
7: Well, I think from the Social Democratic point of view, they could use it at least to describe the left party as not a properly organized party, because from the beginning, I think the Social Democrats have been wary of including the left party in the first place from all sorts of ideological, historical reasons, how they view the welfare state, taxes, etc. And this could be used as yet another argument to claim that the left party is not really ready to be included in government. I think that is what the Social Democrats can do. Whether it will work or not is another issue.
2: I guess in the lead up to these talks, there's been sort of a question of who has the better negotiating position. Is it the left party? Is it the centre party? Is it the Social Democrats? In that sort of a context, what does this do to those negotiating positions?
7: Well, it won't make them easier for the left party. The centre party, of course, as you mentioned, potentially also part of a future sort of government of some kind. They will also use these as yet another argument for claiming that the left party is not up to the job. And this is regardless of whether the allegations will be proved later on, whether they will turn out to be correct or not. But for the time being, I think the left party's position is weakened in the eyes of the other parties. But whether that will change the left party's position, that they demand they be included in any government for them to vote a yes rather than an active no if they're not included, that may not change. I mean, we don't really know what's going on inside the left party. There are different report saying that there is criticism against the party leadership or not, but they might just be rumours. So they may not change their position, but the other parties are likely to use this against the left party.
1: Jonas Hindfors, Professor Emeritus of Political Science at the University of Gothenburg. And just before we wrap up, Dalarna isn't the only place where alleged election fraud's been reported.
2: No, so in addition to Borlänge in Dalarna, there's also been allegations in Stockholm, specifically in Järva in the city's northwest. Here again, it's been linked to the left party and involves personal votes for a certain candidate with a Somali background, pre-marked ballot papers and voters from vulnerable areas. The city's election officials have filed a police report over this, but interestingly, those officials didn't think that any of the reports it had received from polling place volunteers in Järva during the voting period were worth forwarding to police. But on Thursday morning, the opinion pages of newspaper Svenska Dagbladet had a piece that cited a whole bunch of examples of alleged voter fraud in Järva. Election officials say the article included new claims they weren't previously aware of, and they've reported it to police so they can investigate the claims and see if they're true and constitute any criminal wrongdoing. The left party's been critical of the allegations in that SvD opinion piece, saying it insinuated many different things, is based on anonymous sources and plays on a whole lot of racist ideas around clan voting, for example.
1: Lots of moving parts in all of this, and as we've said multiple times in the programme, nobody is yet to be formally notified by police that they're suspected of any criminal wrongdoing. But we'll be keeping a close eye on all of this as it develops in the days and weeks to come. On Monday next week, a new speaker will be elected by the Parliament, and we're expecting the talks between the red-green parties around forming a new government to pick up speed, or for Social Democrat leader Magdalena Andersson to get a deadline at least. This week, they've been all but overshadowed by the election fraud allegations. Keep an eye out for updates on our website, radiosweden.se, or find us in the Sveriges Radio app. And that's it for this week. Michael, who's playing us out?
2: Well, we're going to stick with the election theme. I don't know, Dave, if you've seen the video for the Boko Ute song, Imagine. It came out about, no, I wouldn't say a month ago, at the end of August.
1: No, I haven't seen it.
2: It's definitely worth taking a look at. Basically, it's got the band's frontman, Paul, playing the character of Dr. Gusto. So he's basically like, he looks like an alien. He's fully covered in blue paint, but he's dressed a little bit like Chris Tucker's character from The Fifth Element. The idea is that he's fronting an election campaign in sort of a town hall to give a speech where he's calling people to, you know, imagine love, imagine hope, imagine economy.
1: I'm going to check it out right now.
2: It's very funny, but it's basically just ticked over now a million views on YouTube. I was kind of half expecting that we'd see some informal votes for Dr. Gusto reported, but there's been nothing so far. But here it is anyway. This is Imagine from Boko Ute.